0: two songs by Shamika Copeland. Shamika on vocals with Arthur Nielsen and Willie Scanlon on guitar, Kevin Jenkins on bass, and Robin Gould on drums. First, we heard Big Brand New Religion, followed by a song called Devil's Hand, a song originally written by Shamika's father, Johnny Copeland. Shamika's been singing her whole life, and she started early thanks to the encouragement of her dad. Johnny Copeland was a prolific singer and guitarist. His nickname was the Texas Twister. He grew to prominence in Houston in the 1950s and 60s, and later on the national scene, but never broke through to the mainstream. He did make it into the Blues Hall of Fame, and to this day remains highly respected and influential within the blues community.
1: He was a very, very beloved person. He spoke with wisdom, depth, kindness, compassion. He was really a special person.
0: Writer Alan Paul interviewed Johnny Copeland in the late 1990s. He says that Johnny's Texas blood meant that he had a tinge of country in his sound.
1: And he was a really great songwriter. He had this sort of very macho style about his playing. He had been an ex-boxer, and I always thought of his guitar playing as being like a counterpuncher, sort of like dancing around and hitting jabs. But he also was a very sensitive songwriter and a great singer.
0: Let's hear a little bit of music from the Texas Twister, Shamika Copeland's pops, the late Johnny Copeland. This is a song from his 1984 album called Texas Twister, Cold Outside.

0: That was Johnny Copeland with Cold Outside. In the 1970s, Johnny left his home in Texas for Harlem, an unusual location for a blues artist, and Johnny drifted into obscurity nationally, but remained a local legend in New York. Growing up, Shamika Copeland got to meet her dad's friends, folks who just happened to be blues musicians. And in grade school, while her friends were listening to hip-hop, Shamika was singing Coco Taylor.
1: On talent day, all the kids were singing, you know, rap songs and Whitney Houston. And of course, I get up there and I'm a woman.
2: I'm a woman. I can make love to a crocodile.
1: And I was doing good until I got to the part about making love to a crocodile. That's when I lost everyone.
0: Soon, Shamika's dad, Johnny, was bringing her on stage at his gigs at the Cotton Club. One night, Johnny was playing a song called Stingy.
1: And the lyrics are, I got a boy sweet as he can be. The only fault he got that I can see. He too stingy, stingy with the love for me. And we used to sing it around the house all the time. So when he started playing it, oh my God, I mean, panic set in. He's about to call me up on the stage. And he did.
0: After that, Shamika got a weekly gig at the Cotton Club. It was an instant hit singing for the old timers.
1: I got so much love just because my dad gave so much love. I grew up in Harlem, right smack dab in the middle of the hip hop era. And I was like this little girl singing blues. People were still very supportive of me.
0: Johnny Copeland died at age 60 in 1997. Shamika was just 16 years old, wrapping up high school and working at a dry cleaners. Not sure what she was going to do with her life. But around that time, a record producer named Bruce Eglauer was visiting New York and got a tip to go check out Shamika's set. This encounter would change Shamika's life.
3: I knew the quality of her father. And one of the things I loved about her father was that he, like Shamika, never held back. He put all that emotion into the song. He sang it like every song, like it was going to be the last song he ever sang in his life. And he had to put everything he had into it. And she's just the same way.
0: Stay tuned. That's all coming up when Jazz Night in America continues. I'm Christian McBride.
4: 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And the estate of Joan B. Kroc, whose bequest serves as an enduring investment in the future of public radio and seeks to help NPR produce programming that meets the highest standards of public service in journalism and cultural expression. 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
0: I'm Christian McBride, and this is Jazz Night in America. In 1997, Bruce Eglauer, founder of Alligator Records, was visiting New York City. He stopped by a small club downtown to hear Shamika Copeland. He remembers closing his eyes and not believing his ears as the 17-year-old delivered one of her dad's songs.
3: And she put down the microphone and walked through the club singing without amplification, and she could be heard everywhere. It was so courageous to put down the mic and have your voice be that naked. But she did it just with a great deal of confidence.
0: After that show, Bruce signed Shamika. She's released 7 records on his label. And every gig to this day, she includes at least 1 song by her dad, Johnny. Oftentimes, it's that same song Bruce first heard her sing more than 20 years ago, Ghetto Child.

0: Shamika Copeland recorded in January 2021 live at Jazz and Lincoln Center in part of their Live from Dizzy's virtual concert series. That was Ghetto Child, a song written by Shamika's dad, Johnny Copeland. After his death, Johnny's friend and collaborator John Hahn began representing Shamika, and associates of Johnny, icons like singers Coco Taylor and Ruth Brown, became her mentors.
1: I was so fortunate because I got a chance to actually become friends with these ladies, and they took me under their wing and they helped me and they supported me and they loved me. And I was really, really fortunate. Coco would always call me to see how I was doing. And when she didn't believe what I was saying, she would ask to talk to my mother.
2: Lord, your dad is rich.
0: Now, Ruth Brown, she holds a special place in Shamika Copeland's heart. Ruth was an actress and a dynamic blues and R&B singer with more than 20 records to her name and a number of honors, including Grammys and an induction into the Rock and Roll Hall of Fame.
1: She lived in Henderson, which is just right outside of Las Vegas. And I was just hitting the road, and I just happened to be in the Las Vegas area. I was on my way to my first Blues Music Awards, and I was at her house, and I was telling her, broke, I have no money, I have no clothes, I don't know what I'm wearing. And we were just in conversation, and she went into her closet, and she pulled out all these amazing vests and dresses and outfits and all this stuff. And she just gave it to me. So my first Blues Music Awards, I was wearing Ruth Brown's clothes. That's just like the kind of person she was. She's just an incredible, incredible lady. It makes me feel so warm and fuzzy to hear Ruth Brown perform. She was just an incredible artist, and I adored her. So I listen to her all the time, still even now.
0: So let's take a pause and hear a little bit of Miss Rhythm herself. A woman who inspired Shamika to perform with confidence. Here's Ruth Brown from a 1982 live recording at Blues Alley in Washington, D.C. This is Teardrops from My Eyes.

0: that's your man, baby? You sure that's your man? Because he comes up to the measurements that I like. Lord! What, honey? Oh, y'all got something in common. All right. Oh, we got something in common. All right! He got a 5. Wow, baby. Lord, the man's got a 5. He got a 5 brown frame.
1: That was Ruth Brown with Fine Brown Frame. Before that, Teardrops from My Eyes. Ruth was one of the mentors and role models to our subject this hour, singer Shamika Copeland. One song in Shamika's repertoire that's got some of that down-home and dirty Ruth Brown style is a song originally written by her dad, Johnny. This is Love Song.

0: Love Song, written by Johnny Copeland, played here by his daughter Shamika Copeland. It was recorded in January 2021 at Jazz and Lincoln Center for their Live from Dizzy's virtual concert series. When Jazz Night in America continues, connecting the dots from some of the topics Shamika addresses in her music today with the ancestors that inspired her.
1: When I hear Shamika Copeland, I'm going to tell you who I hear. I hear Ma Rainey, I hear Bessie Smith, Coco Taylor, Denise LaSalle, Odetta. I'm not saying I hear them in terms of the notes she's singing. I'm hearing her in terms of how she's functioning as an artist.
0: I'm Christian McBride.
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0: Welcome back to Jazz Night in America. I'm Christian McBride. Dr. Tammy Kernodle is a distinguished professor of music at Miami University in Ohio.
1: I'm writing a book on Black women and civil rights music, and I teach a course on the intersections between blues, gospel, and soul.
0: She first heard Shamika Copeland when the singer first came on the scene in the late 90s and followed her trajectory.
1: You know, the way in which she in many ways can resonate, and it's rich, it's dark. I mean, you know, sometimes I say it's kind of like a great bourbon. You want to sip it, especially in those settings where she's really giving you, you know, a wonderful blues ballad, right? But then she can give you these bright, tingy kind of aspects of her voice when she's singing more in the kind of folk country. There are times, I think, where you can really get confused about, is this her?
3: Go to sleep, go to sleep, go to sleep, you little baby.
0: Dr. Kernodle says that Shamika occupies the same space as some of the first blues women songsters, like Odetta and Ma Rainey.
1: They called themselves songsters, and they had a wide repertory, because they perform before multiple audiences. Racially, geographically. So you had to know a full repertory in order to understand the needs of your audience. And so the eclecticism that we hear in Shamika Copeland is really a reflection of that tradition. She's part of a larger genealogy of artists who didn't cater to genre specifics or let themselves be put into a musical box.
0: Dr. Kernodle looks at Shamika straddling genres while addressing controversial topics.
1: I love what she's doing because she's shifting the paradigm. She's been shifting the paradigm from the very beginning.
0: She addresses sexual assault in her song, Ain't Gonna Be Your Tattoo.
3: Just what I said wrong is anybody's guess. But the bruise on my face was as blue as my dress.
0: Gender norms and she don't wear pink.
3: She don't wear pink, she don't wear pink, and she don't care what anybody thinks.
0: And gun control in the song Apple Pie and a 45.
3: We go to church.

0: she's embraced topics that sometimes get people in trouble.
1: Blues author Alan Paul.
0: In contemporary America, it's easier and could be seen as smarter on some level for an artist to avoid anything that's going to automatically alienate 40 or 50% of the country. But Shumika has strongly held views on a lot of these things, and she doesn't do that. I view her as a real artist in that regard.
1: Dr. Kernodle says that another aspect of Shumika's presentation is what she calls Shumika's ability to use deception in her music. The same tactic that we hear in Billie Holiday's Strange Fruit.
2: Blood on the leaves and blood at the root.
1: It's that feeling where the music feels like one thing, but the lyrics tell a different story altogether.

0: and me.
1: Nina Simone's Mississippi Goddamn does the same thing. It feels like a happy-go-lucky show tune, musically. But lyrically?
2: It's not until you get into that first verse sometimes that you realize, ooh, what this person is talking about.
1: Now take Shamika's song, Would You Take My Blood? Here's the backstory. About 20 years ago, her father Johnny was in the hospital for a heart condition. He was sitting in a room being monitored with about 14 other folks when another man, a white man, was approached by the doctor about getting a new heart. His new heart was ready. Shamika says her dad overheard some disturbing news about that patient.
3: He was adamant about the fact that he did not want a heart from anyone that was not of Caucasian descent. Jeez, you know, you're on your deathbed and you don't want the heart of someone that's not like you.
1: This scene, 2 decades ago, stuck with Shamika and her lead songwriter, John Hahn.
3: Fast forward, we're still thinking about that. It's still right at the forefront of our minds with all this stuff going on in our country. It hit us like a ton of bricks. And that's when the song came about, Would You Take My Blood?
1: Recorded live at Dizzy's Club at Jazz and Lincoln Center in January 2021, this is Would You Take My Blood?

0: Shamika Copeland with Would You Take My Blood? The story of a white man who refused to take a black man's heart. A song that appeared on Shamika's 2018 album, America's Child.
1: And since I've done it, I've heard so many amazing stories. People coming up to me, thanking me. You know, a woman was at my concert and she said, my husband's a racist, but he loves blues music. She just outright said it. White woman, my husband's a racist. And when you sang that song, he squeezed my hand and he looked at me and she said, I know you changed something in him today. So thank you. So she's crying. I'm crying. It was a moment. I always say one person at a time, you know, I don't need to change the whole world. Just one person at a time.
0: The album that song appeared on, America's Child, and the one that followed, Uncivil War, represent a change in tone in Shamika's output from her earlier years.
1: My life kind of shifted and changed when I had my kid. I wanted to try to bring people together, unity and things like that. We ain't got time for hate. I know I sound like a 1980s beauty queen talking about all I want is world peace, but in all honesty, that's what I want. I want my kid to grow up in a world where we don't have all this just horrible divisiveness.
0: Shamika says that her song, Walk Until I Ride, from her 2020 album, Uncivil War, has a staple singer's freedom kind of spirit, and the lyrics are what she calls a testament to the black community.
1: We have always been able to make lemonade, and that's what we continue to do. And we just keep on going. No matter what gets thrown at us, we just keep on going. We're going to walk until we ride. Keep on walking till our shoes wear out, you know, until we reach salvation and you can hear us shout. We're going to walk until we ride. And that's what we've been doing and what we continue to do.
0: We'll go out with one more from Shamika and her band, recorded live at Jazz and Lincoln Center. This is Walk Until I Ride. Clouds over.

Jazz Night in America is a production of WBGO, Jazz and Lincoln Center, and NPR Music. This week's episode was written and produced by Alex Arif. The music from Jazz and Lincoln Center was recorded by Rob McCumber. The music from Exit Zero Jazz Festival was recorded in partnership with WRTI by Tyler McClure and mixed by Corey Goldberg. Katie Simon is our senior producer. Thanks to Michael Klein at the Exit Zero Jazz Festival.

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0: Thank you so much for joining me during this hour of music. You're with D. Alexander. We just heard the music of Kevin O'Connell and his quartet. He's on piano, featuring Adam Brenner on alto, Paul Gill bass, Mark Taylor drums, from the recording Hot New York Minutes. We heard his composition, One for Cliff. Hope you are well. Happy you tuned in. Great things in store for you. So please stay with me as we take this journey together. So stay with me. This is Jazz.
1: A muggy, stormy weekend lies ahead. Here's your WVTF music forecast. Pretty cloudy tonight with some showers, rumbles of thunder, and areas of patchy fog possible early Saturday. Lows in the mid-60s and lower 70s. Fairly cloudy Saturday with showers and storms. Some strong to severe storms possible. Highs in the lower to upper 80s. We'll stay pretty cloudy Saturday night, again with some lingering showers and rumbles of thunder. Low temperatures in the mid-60s and low 70s. 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

Miss Jill McCarron on piano and her trio featuring Vincent Herring and Randy Brecker from her recording Gin. We heard her rendition of My Shining Hour. And before that, we heard from Daphnis Prieto featuring the voice of Luciana Souza from the recording Cantar, When I Miss You. Let's continue with Tower of Power from East Bay, Greece, sparkling in the sand.

The voice of Alyssa Allgood from her recording, From Here. She's supported by Jeffrey Keezer on piano, John Patitucci bass, Kendrick Scott drums, Greg Ward on saxophone. And we heard her composition, Brave Little Flower. Right before that, we heard from Mr. Charles McPherson from his recording, Reverence, with an ode to Barry, as in Barry Harris, who was one of his mentors, bandmates, and friends. From Reverence. Let's continue with Ambrose Akamusiri on trumpet from On the Tender Spot of Every Calloused Moment. Let's take a listen to his composition. Mr. Roscoe, consider the simultaneous.

0: Lady Abby Lincoln from Who Used to Dance, her rendition of Bob Dylan's Mr. Tambourine Man, supported by Mark Carey piano, Michael Bowie bass, Aaron Walker drums, Julian Lara on tenor. Thank you for joining me. You with D. Alexander. Until we meet again, take care. This is Jazz.
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0: That's Christian McBride on bass, Edgar Meyer on bass from their recording. But who's going to play the melody? We heard Edgar Meyer's composition, Green Slime, right here with me, Dee Alexander. This is jazz.
1: A muggy, stormy weekend lies ahead. Here's your WVTF music forecast. Pretty cloudy tonight with some showers, rumbles of thunder, and areas of patchy fog possible early Saturday. Lows in the mid-60s and lower 70s. Fairly cloudy Saturday with showers and storms. Some strong to severe storms possible. Highs in the lower to upper 80s. We'll stay pretty cloudy Saturday night, again with some lingering showers and rumbles of thunder. Low temperatures in the mid-60s and low 70s. 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

The voice of Venetia Gold, Chris McCarthy piano, Kayla Williams viola from the recording Life's a Gig. We heard her composition, Fall in Love with Me in Fall. Right before that, we heard from pianist-composer Luke Carlos O'Reilly from Leave the Gate Open with his composition Only Option. Let's continue with Miles Davis, plus 19, with Gil Evans, the director of the orchestra. Miles ahead.

from Anthony Brinker and Imagine. From the recording, What Place Can Be For Us, a suite in 10 movements, we heard the composition Sundown Town. Right here with me, D. Alexander, and this is Jazz.

0: tough to rock. How about you?
1: And baby, you got what it takes.
0: Ain't that something? You dig the rock?
1: I say.
0: Cool.
1: Stay out of my spot.
0: Oh, yeah. Oh, yeah. Yeah, I like your spot, though, you know.
1: All right.
0: All right.

Leading this group is Miss Marion Hayden on bass from her recording Visions, and we heard the composition Buhaina, and she's supported by Cecil Bridgewater trumpet, Wendell Harrison tenor, Steve Turay trombone, Kirk Lightsey piano, Ralph Peterson on drums. And right before that, we heard from two dynamic performers. One of them, we're celebrating the centennial this year. Miss Dinah Washington paired up with Mr. Brooke Benton from The Two of Us with A Rockin' Good Way. Let's continue with the Crusaders from the Second Crusade with A Message from the Inner City. They are Wilton Felder saxophone, Wayne Henderson trombone, Nesbert Stix Hooper drums, and Joe Sample piano.

0: The Pointer Sisters. I cut my eye teeth on their music. Anita Pointer, Ruth Pointer, Bonnie Pointer, and June Pointer from their recording, Yes We Can. Very moving rendition of Black Coffee. Thank you so much for joining me during this hour. I've had a great time sharing this music with you. Don't forget to share it with your children. Until we are together again, please take good care of yourself. Drink plenty of water. Go for a nice walk. You're with D. Alexander. This is Jazz.
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0: The Michael O'Neill Sextet, featuring Tony Lindsay on vocals from the recording Synergy. Really wonderful rendition of Autumn Leaves. Thank you so much for joining me. You're with Dee Alexander. More great music coming up just for you, so stay with me. This is Jazz.
1: A muggy, stormy weekend lies ahead. Here's your WVTF music forecast. Pretty cloudy tonight with some showers, rumbles of thunder, and areas of patchy fog possible early Saturday. Lows in the mid-60s and lower 70s. Fairly cloudy Saturday with showers and storms. Some strong to severe storms possible. Highs in the lower to upper 80s. We'll stay pretty cloudy Saturday night, again with some lingering showers and rumbles of thunder. Low temperatures in the mid-60s and low 70s. 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

Liz Wright from her recording Shadow, getting a little help from Brandy Younger on harp and also Michelle and Degio cello with Your Love. Right before that, Vicente Archer from his recording Short Stories with Gerald Clayton and Bill Steward. We heard the composition Drop of Dusk. Let's continue with Orrin Evans from The Red Door, doing a phenomenal job on the late Jerry Allen's composition, Feed the Fire, with Nicholas Payton trumpet, Gary Thomas tenor, Orrin Evans, of course, on piano, Robert Hurst bass, and Marvin Smitty Smith on drums.

Kenny Durham from The Art of the Ballad, Ruby, My Dear. And right before that, Greg Scoff on guitar with Ugana Okwego, and Jonathan Barber in support from the recording Re-Up. We heard his composition, Reach Down Deep. And you've heard this music right here with me, D. Alexander. This is Jazz.

the Affinity Trio, and they are Eric Jacobson on trumpet, Pamela York piano, Clay Schaub on bass with Tin Tin Deo. Before that, we heard from Miss Kelly Johnson from her recording, Something Good, doing a wonderful rendition of Cole Porter's You Do Something to Me. Let's continue with Terry Lynn Carrington's New Standards, Volume 1, featuring the voice of Michael Mayo on the composition Circling, composed by Gretchen Parlato.

0: bassman Ben Wolf from his recording Unjust. We heard his composition Eventually, and he's supported by Joel Ross on vibes, Addison Frey piano. Right before that, Tamika Reed, Nicole Mitchell, Mike Reed. They are Artifacts from And Then There's This, with the composition Song for Helena. You've heard this music right here with me, Dee Alexander. This is Jazz.
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0: A muggy, stormy weekend lies ahead. Here's your WVTF music forecast. Pretty cloudy tonight with some showers, rumbles of thunder, and areas of patchy fog possible early Saturday. Lows in the mid-60s and lower 70s. Fairly cloudy Saturday with showers and storms. Some strong to severe storms possible. Highs in the lower to upper 80s. We'll stay pretty cloudy Saturday night, again with some lingering showers and rumbles of thunder. Low temperatures in the mid-60s and low 70s. 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
2: Sweeping across a sky torn open with fire and shadow. A rider atop a ghost white horse. An apocalyptic image crafted by the artist William Blake. Nearly 150 years later, composer Ruth Gipps looked at that haunting painting and heard music in it. This music. A dark, restless energy crafted while the world was at war. It's Death on the Pale Horse, and it's coming up. I'm Melanie Renata. This is Music Through the Night. Some historic sounds this hour, beginning with this suite from a 1986 historical fiction film called The Mission, what they call a high drama film. Lots of intense

0: It's believed that Johannes Brahms crafted as many as 20 string quartets, but he was so self-critical, that one is one of only three that survived. His third string quartet in B-flat major, Opus 67, shared with you there by the Emerson String Quartet.
1: A muggy, stormy weekend lies ahead. Here's your WVTF music forecast. Pretty cloudy tonight with some showers, rumbles of thunder, and areas of patchy fog possible early Saturday. Lows in the mid-60s and lower 70s. Fairly cloudy Saturday with showers and storms. Some strong to severe storms possible. Highs in the lower to upper 80s. We'll stay pretty cloudy Saturday night, again with some lingering showers and rumbles of thunder. Low temperatures in the mid-60s and low 70s. This is WVTF music.
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0: Daphnis and Chloe. One of the oldest love stories of all time. 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They grow up and they fall in love. But when they fall in love, they're still young and naive, and they really don't understand all of the things that they're feeling. So, you can imagine, any music written to tell a story like this would have to be deeply romantic. Enter Maurice Ravel. This is touted as some of his best work. And a full suite of this music is on the way. I'm Melanie Renata. 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

0: music set to one of the oldest known tales of romance, a story called Daphnis and Chloe. That was Ravel's Daphnis and Chloe Suite Number 2, shared with you there by the Chicago Symphony, Daniel Barenboim at the podium.
1: A muggy, stormy weekend lies ahead. Here's your WVTF music forecast. Pretty cloudy tonight with some showers, rumbles of thunder, and areas of patchy fog possible early Saturday. Lows in the mid-60s and lower 70s. Fairly cloudy Saturday with showers and storms. Some strong to severe storms possible. Highs in the lower to upper 80s. We'll stay pretty cloudy Saturday night, again with some lingering showers and rumbles of thunder. Low temperatures in the mid-60s and low 70s. 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
0: First, Robert Schumann focused his attention on piano music. It was only after he married his piano teacher's daughter that he began to expand into other genres. Perhaps due to Twitterpation, as a newlywed, he wrote his first two symphonies. This one, his first, sketched out in a four-day sudden burst of emotional and seasonal inspiration. A vibrant, love-filled piece. He gave it working titles like Merry Playmates and Spring in Full Bloom, eventually landing simply on Spring. It's on the way. I'm Melanie Renata. This is Music Through the Night.

0: Written in a rush of inspiration, Robert Schumann's first symphony in B-flat major, known as Spring, is Opus 38. The Royal Concertgebouw performing for you there, Bernard Haitink at the podium.
1: A muggy, stormy weekend lies ahead. Here's your WVTF music forecast. Pretty cloudy tonight with some showers, rumbles of thunder, and areas of patchy fog possible early Saturday. Lows in the mid-60s and lower 70s. Fairly cloudy Saturday with showers and storms. Some strong to severe storms possible. Highs in the lower to upper 80s. We'll stay pretty cloudy Saturday night, again with some lingering showers and rumbles of thunder. Low temperatures in the mid-60s and low 70s. 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
0: Don't let the sweet, simple opening fool you. Haydn labeled this piece innocent, but that appears to be a bit of a trick. Just as the music starts to feel calm and pastoral, he throws in little jolts and surprises that catch you off guard. By the time you reach the end, that playful trickery turns into something almost comical. It's a melody that seems to stumble over itself, and then it suddenly leaps and lands somewhere you wouldn't quite expect. It's his 40th piano sonata, and it's coming up later this hour. I'm Melanie Renata. I'm so glad you're here. 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

0: classic Haydn, a punchy and playful ending to a seemingly simple, pretty dynamic piano solo. Alfred Brendel performing Haydn's Piano Sonata No. 40 in G major.
1: A muggy, stormy weekend lies ahead. Here's your WVTF music forecast. Pretty cloudy tonight with some showers, rumbles of thunder, and areas of patchy fog possible early Saturday. Lows in the mid-60s and lower 70s. Fairly cloudy Saturday with showers and storms. Some strong to severe storms possible. Highs in the lower to upper 80s. We'll stay pretty cloudy Saturday night, again with some lingering showers and rumbles of thunder. Low temperatures in the mid-60s and low 70s. 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
0: He was not just a good composer. Wolfgang Amadeus Mozart was a pretty good son, too. A selfless son. To a fault, honestly. His father, Leopold, asked a lot of him, and Mozart seemed to never want to disappoint. A bit of a people pleaser, which is not helpful for your mental health. But he did produce some incredible pieces of music, in part because of the duty he felt toward his father's requests. This piece of music is but one of many that we kind of have Leopold Mozart to thank. It's coming up later this hour. I'm Melanie Renata. Please stay with me. Step gracefully into your weekend here with a minuetto by Ricardo Castro.

Dvorak crafted 10 musical vignettes he called legends. That was his first one in D minor, performed by the Bournemouth Symphony. At the young age of just 36 years old,

0: a Celtic kick in the pajama pants this Saturday morning. Flutist Chris Norman with the Camerata Bartolozzi, Brian Packham's Cape Breton Concerto.
1: A muggy, stormy weekend lies ahead. Here's your WVTF music forecast. Pretty cloudy tonight with some showers, rumbles of thunder, and areas of patchy fog possible early Saturday. Lows in the mid-60s and lower 70s. Fairly cloudy Saturday with showers and storms. Some strong to severe storms possible. Highs in the lower to upper 80s. We'll stay pretty cloudy Saturday night, again with some lingering showers and rumbles of thunder. Low temperatures in the mid-60s and low 70s. 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
0: You know that feeling of project creep? When you go to do one simple thing and it snowballs into a dozen other projects. Before you know it, you've gone from putting a pen away in the junk drawer to completely reorganizing your entire kitchen. Well, this work from Edvard Grieg embodies that energy, and not just the chaotic storyline of Peer Gynt, but also the chaotic nature in which Grieg composed this music. This is honestly the chillest part of the whole thing. It's one of the suites from Peer Gynt. It's on the way. I'm Melanie Renata. Please stay with me.

0: Just a little hint of Haydn there in Carlos Baguer's 18th Symphony in B-flat major, the London Mozart Players performing. I'm Melanie Renata. Thank you so much for sharing some of your very precious time and space with me this morning. Be good to yourself today, and be good to your neighbor too, okay?
1: A muggy, stormy weekend lies ahead. Here's your WVTF music forecast. Pretty cloudy tonight with some showers, rumbles of thunder, and areas of patchy fog possible early Saturday. Lows in the mid-60s and lower 70s. Fairly cloudy Saturday with showers and storms. Some strong to severe storms possible. Highs in the lower to upper 80s. We'll stay pretty cloudy Saturday night, again with some lingering showers and rumbles of thunder. Low temperatures in the mid-60s and low 70s. 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
3: It's not a word that you often hear, even in musical circles. The word is spianato. It's Italian for calm, placid, and it's a word that Chopin used for this music. A sweet performance of the grand spianato and Polonaise in the hands of pianist Yundi Lee is coming up later this hour.

0: Live from NPR News in Washington, I'm Windsor Johnston. The Navy is sending the USS George Washington to replace the USS Abraham Lincoln in the Middle East. The Lincoln has been deployed for more than 250 days amid reports of poor living conditions and declining morale among sailors. The move comes as President Trump defends the war in Iran. NPR's Emily Fang reports the president says the conflict justifies higher gas prices and suggests a U.S. victory may be near.
1: Speaking on Long Island at a rally for law enforcement officers, Trump claimed the U.S. was defeating Iran and laughingly spoke about the Strait of Hormuz.
2: Pretty soon I'll be declaring the Hormuz Strait a territory of the United States.
1: Yet negotiations with Iran through intermediary countries have hit a snag over control of the waterway. Iranian officials have said they won't negotiate with the U.S., and Tehran maintains effective control of a major northerly route through the strait. Earlier this month, Iran and Oman reviewed a potential agreement that would open the strait under terms that would ban American and Israeli ships and charge shippers a fee of up to 7% of the cargo's value. Emily Fang, NPR News, Washington.
0: A hurricane warning is in effect for Hawaii's Big Island as tropical storm Lala gains strength in the Pacific. The National Hurricane Center says the storm has maximum sustained winds of 65 miles per hour and is expected to become a hurricane later today. Forecasters say some parts of the island could receive as much as 25 inches of rain. Governor Josh Green says the danger goes far beyond the storm's winds.
3: It's not just the amount of wind. It's the heavy rainfall. It's the flooding. It's the entirety of this storm, which gives us pause. And again, this is a very serious storm. We have not had a hurricane make landfall in quite some time.
0: No hurricane has made landfall on Hawaii's Big Island since 1871. Rescue crews in Indonesia are combing through the rubble of collapsed buildings, searching for survivors after a powerful earthquake struck this morning. Christina Kukila reports.
4: The magnitude 7.7 earthquake hit at a depth of 9 miles off the Indonesian island of Flores early on Saturday morning local time. The quake sparked widespread panic and sent residents scrambling to reach higher ground. Early reports suggest it has caused heavy damage, though police say power outages in cities and villages are hampering search and rescue efforts. Tsunami warnings were issued in the aftermath for parts of eastern Indonesia, which have since been lifted, as the strongest aftershock measured a magnitude of 6.1. The Indonesian archipelago is a region highly prone to earthquakes and volcanic activity. For NPR News, I'm Christina Kukulia in Melbourne, Australia.
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5: This is the Composer's Datebook for August 15th. I'm John Burge. When a flying saucer circled over Washington, D.C., in the classic 1951 sci-fi film The Day the Earth Stood Still, it did so to music played on an electronic instrument known as the theremin. Its Russian inventor, Leon Theremin, was born in St. Petersburg on today's date in 1896. In 1927, Theremin traveled to America, where he obtained a patent for an electronic instrument he called the Thereminovox. In the 1930s, Theremin arranged concerts for his creation at Carnegie Hall. Then, in 1938, without explanation, Leon Theremin disappeared. Some said it was because he was in debt, others because he was married to two women at the same time. The truth was even stranger. Theremin was a spy. He'd been passing on American technical information to the Soviets. Ironically, when he returned home, Theremin was immediately thrown into a Soviet prison for 7 years. While incarcerated, he developed miniature electronic eavesdropping devices for the Soviet government. Decades later, in 1989, as the Soviet Union was collapsing, the 92-year-old Theremin again showed up in New York, this time to be honored at a festival of electronic music, amazed that his name and instrument were even remembered. Composer's Datebook is produced by APM, American Public Media, in collaboration with the

0: playful sounding piece, The Play of the Elves, by Danish composer Frans Berwald. Thomas Dausgaard led the Danish National Radio Symphony Orchestra.
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1: Francisco Fulana is the soloist with the Apollo's Fire Baroque Orchestra. Here's the Summer Concerto from the Four Seasons by Antonio Vivaldi.

0: There are smiles all around the members of the Czech Philharmonic, led by Alfred Walter, in the new Pizzicato Polka by Johann Strauss Jr.
1: A muggy, stormy weekend lies ahead. Here's your WVTF music forecast. Pretty cloudy tonight with some showers, rumbles of thunder, and areas of patchy fog possible early Saturday. Lows in the mid-60s and lower 70s. Fairly cloudy Saturday with showers and storms. Some strong to severe storms possible. Highs in the lower to upper 80s. We'll stay pretty cloudy Saturday night, again with some lingering showers and rumbles of thunder. Low temperatures in the mid-60s and low 70s. 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
0: In the year 2000, Yundi Li, Chinese pianist, all of 18 years old, was awarded first prize at the International Chopin Piano Competition. He was the youngest winner in history. Since then, again, the year 2000, he has gone from strength to strength to strength. He is an interpreter of Chopin par excellence, as you'll hear in this tender and sweet-sounding performance of the Andante Spianato and Grand Polonaise, the word spianato meaning calm and placid. But then that Grand Polonaise shows off all of Yundi Li's power at the keyboard. Here's a famous work by Frédéric Chopin in the hands of pianist Yundi Li.

0: He models an impressive amount of pianistic clarity. I mean, you hear every single note in the Andante Spianato and Grand Polonaise by Frédéric Chopin. He makes the piano purr and he makes the piano sing in that piece. Yundi Lee is his name. In the year 2000, the youngest ever to be awarded the first prize at the International Chopin.
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0: He was hailed as the world's greatest living composer. Haydn was, in London in the 1790s. And as Haydn churned out masterpiece after masterpiece after masterpiece, the London critics had a difficult time coming up with enough superlatives. You can feel for a critic who wrote after the performance of a Haydn symphony, "What more needs be said, sir? It was by Haydn." What more needs be said? The Symphony 97 by Haydn, one of the dozen he wrote for his adoring London audiences, is coming up later this hour.

0: The New York Philharmonic shows How It's Done, led by Zubin Mehta. The Carnival Overture is by Antonin Dvorak.
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0: Haydn wrote a dozen symphonies for his adoring London audience in the 1790s. In the key of C major, which theorists say is the sound of children at play. Here is the Symphony 97 by Haydn. The Royal Concertgebouw Orchestra is led by Colin Davis.

0: Sounding like children at play, the Royal Concertgebouw Orchestra, led by Colin Davis, with a performance of the Symphony 97 by Haydn.
1: A muggy, stormy weekend lies ahead. Here's your WVTF music forecast. Pretty cloudy tonight with some showers, rumbles of thunder, and areas of patchy fog possible early Saturday. Lows in the mid-60s and lower 70s. Fairly cloudy Saturday with showers and storms. Some strong to severe storms possible. Highs in the lower to upper 80s. We'll stay pretty cloudy Saturday night, again with some lingering showers and rumbles of thunder. Low temperatures in the mid-60s and low 70s. 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
0: Do you remember your school days fondly? Vaughn Williams did. He went to a school called the Charterhouse School, and he was there learning what young kids learn. There was mathematics, and there was English, and social studies, and music. Plenty of music. As a mature man, Vaughn Williams composed this piece, a kind of tribute to the Charterhouse School. He called it the Charterhouse Suite. Dahlia Atlas conducts the Israel Chamber Orchestra.

0: Like summer, the music just evaporates. So wonderfully tuneful and beautifully playful, too. The Charterhouse Suite, named after the Charterhouse School where Vaughan Williams went, the Israel Chamber Orchestra performing.
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0: Which would you rather have, a compliment or a bonus? At the premiere of Tchaikovsky's Sleeping Beauty Ballet, the Tsar himself summoned the composer to the imperial box. The Tsar's comment? Very nice. And that was it. The faint praise irritated Tchaikovsky. But that irritation started to pass away when the composer realized that the Tsar had put a substantial monetary gift into the composer's account. Highlights from Sleeping Beauty is later this hour. Very nice.

0: Such a beautiful guitar sound coming from Berta Rojas with a piece titled Segovia by Ida Presti.
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2: A deal with the devil is never what it seems, as Faust finds out in Charles Gounod's Opera of Extremes, pairing lively drinking songs and intimate arias, triumphant choirs and angelic hymns. 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I'm Lisa Flynn. 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
0: Here's a concerto for saxophone by Alexander Glazunov. Jose Serebriere leads the Russian National Orchestra with saxophone virtuoso Mark Chisson.

0: Every morning, your neighbor turns on WVTF while making coffee. 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
2: Invited to Brazil by the Brazilian government to give a concert tour in the 1920s, Italian composer Ottorino Respighi and his wife saw everything. They saw the Ipanema beach. They saw the jungles of the Amazon. They saw where the Amazon empties into the Atlantic. They even were treated to a performance of a snake charmer. All of that found its way into Respighi's Brazilian Impressions. A performance is later this hour.

0: The music just evaporates there at the end. Brazilian Impressions by Otorino Respighi with the Cincinnati Symphony Orchestra led by Jesus Lopez Cobos.
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0: Here are two new pieces from John Batiste's new album, reviewed on New Classical Tracks. John Batiste himself at the keyboard with A La Turque movement, inspired by Mozart, and the A La Blues, also inspired by Mozart.

0: pianist John Batiste with two pieces from Black Mozart. He describes Black Mozart as that spiritual realm where Mozart lives. Taking the Alla Turca movement from one of the Mozart piano sonatas and really recreating Mozart in a way. John Batiste at the piano with some of his own free improvisations on Mozart. That recording was reviewed on New Classical Tracks, which you can hear at yourclassical.org.
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0: What a thrill. That's why you listen to classical music, for the wonder of the fourth movement of the Symphony No. 9 by Franz Schubert, the great C major symphony. A performance with the Northern Symphonia led by Thomas Zehetmeyer. I'm Steve Starick.
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0: Oh, you have to love a really good jazz doo-wah at the end of an arrangement. That was Arthur Fiedler and the Boston Pops and Picnic, Moonglow, and the main theme by George Dunning.
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0: Summertime, summertime, summertime, summertime. 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And if you're just joining us, it's movies with a summer theme. When you start doing a little research on this and you type in movies with a summer theme or a movie set in summertime, this one always comes up. And you think, well, you understand why, but you would hope your vacation didn't involve a great white shark, as it did in Jaws by Steven Spielberg, one of the early collaborations, not the earliest, but one of the early collaborations between John Williams and Steven Spielberg. The Boston Pops, led by John Williams, the main theme you will recognize, and the barrel chase.

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0: Well, I mean, if you're going to put a song like June is Busting Out All Over in a score, you know it's taking place in the summertime. And so it is. 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

0: A beautiful New England summer setting for a fabulous movie musical, Carousel, the orchestral suite of Richard Rodgers' music, and their Hollywood backstory on the score, the soundtrack. John Williams was working in the orchestra, and his soon-to-be wife, Barbara Ruick, was playing Carrie Pipperidge up on the screen. I'm Lynn Warfel.
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0: Okay, it's a little trivia contest here. As Yehudi Menuhin plays Heat Wave by Irving Berlin. There are at least 6 motion pictures that used this. It comes from a musical as Thousands Cheer, a 1933 musical that the song was introduced by Ethel Waters. But see if you can come up with 4. No fair looking it up. See if you can come up with 4 of the 6. We're having a heat wave. Summer movies on Saturday Cinema.
1: Live from NPR News in Washington, I'm Linda Kenyon. The Lebanese Health Ministry reports Israeli airstrikes and shelling today have killed 11 people in southern Lebanon. As NPR's Frank Langfitt reports, Israel said it was targeting a Hezbollah headquarters after the militia seriously injured 3 Israeli soldiers. The attacks come ahead of another round of U.S.-sponsored peace talks between Israel and Lebanon in Rome next month.
2: The Israeli Defense Forces said it struck Hezbollah infrastructure, referring to the Iranian-backed militant group. Israel struck the Lebanese city of Nabatieh and the town of Ansar, some 30 miles north of the Israeli border. Writing on X, Lebanese Prime Minister Nawaf Salam said the Israeli airstrike killed 7 women and children in Ansar, whom he emphasized were neither military infrastructure nor military targets. Israel must halt this escalation, he wrote. Israel and Lebanon are under a ceasefire agreement, but both have accused the other of violating it for many weeks. Frank Langfitt, NPR News, Tel Aviv.
1: Government number crunchers gave us a flurry of economic data this week. Put together, it helps to color a picture of the ways that Americans are making, saving, borrowing, and spending money. NPR's Scott Horsley says the federal debt is creating downward pressures affecting the overall economy.
3: Congressional forecasters said this week they expect the federal government will run a deficit of more than $2 trillion this year. That's pushing the government's overall debt close to the $40 trillion mark. And just the interest on all that debt is now the government's second biggest expense, trailing only Social Security. And the investors who lend money to the government by buying bonds, they are demanding higher interest rates now, some of the highest rates in decades.
1: Time is running out to register to vote in some of the last statewide primaries of the year. NPR's Hansi Lo Wang has a rundown of the upcoming deadlines.
4: If you're eligible to vote in Tuesday's primary in Wyoming, in-person registration continues through primary day. Delaware and Massachusetts hold primaries in September. Eligible voters who haven't registered yet in those states have until Saturday, August 22nd to sign up online or in person or to get their mail-in application postmarked. New Hampshire's primary is also coming up next month. Mail-in applications must be received by August 26th, and in-person registration will be available at the polls on New Hampshire's primary day, September 8th. And if you're already registered, election officials recommend confirming your status and contact information before the deadline by visiting your state's official election website. Officials can remove your name from voter rolls, especially if you recently moved, changed your name, or haven't voted in a while. Hansi Lo Wang, NPR News.
1: FDA investigators have traveled to Taylor Farms operation in Mexico for the first time this week to start inspecting the facilities linked to the largest cyclospora outbreak in the U.S. FDA Acting Deputy Commissioner for Food, Donald Prater, told the Washington Post inspectors were on site at the processing facility. You're listening to NPR.
5: This is the Composer's Datebook for August 15th. I'm John Burge. When a flying saucer circled over Washington, D.C., in the classic 1951 sci-fi film, The Day the Earth Stood Still, it did so to music played on an electronic instrument known as the theremin. Its Russian inventor, Leon Theremin, was born in St. Petersburg on today's date in 1896. In 1927, Theremin traveled to America, where he obtained a patent for an electronic instrument he called the Thereminovox. In the 1930s, Theremin arranged concerts for his creation at Carnegie Hall. Then, in 1938, without explanation, Leon Theremin disappeared. Some said it was because he was in debt, others because he was married to 2 women at the same time. The truth was even stranger. Theremin was a spy. He'd been passing on American technical information to the Soviets. Ironically, when he returned home, Theremin was immediately thrown into a Soviet prison for 7 years. While incarcerated, he developed miniature electronic eavesdropping devices for the Soviet government. Decades later, in 1989, as the Soviet Union was collapsing, the 92-year-old Theremin again showed up in New York, this time to be honored at a festival of electronic music, amazed that his name and instrument were even remembered. Composer's Datebook is produced by APM, American Public Media, in collaboration with the American Composers Forum, reminding you that all music was once new.
0: Saturdays are movie days. It's time for Saturday Cinema, and I'm Lynn Warfel. Glad you're here. We're looking at summertime, hanging on to summer, and movies that take place in the summer. This is one of my favorites. I have to admit, if I gave something 5 bags of popcorn as a rating, this would be right up there. And it's different for director David Lean, who was nominated for an Oscar for Summertime, as was his leading lady, Katharine Hepburn. Absolutely love this. It was filmed on location in Venice, and it also starred Rosanna Brazzi, and just a lovely kind of bittersweet love story. And the music was done by an Italian composer. His name is, Alessandro Cecconini, and he did a lot of film music in it for Italian films especially. But it's an absolutely beautiful movie. I highly recommend it. Summertime in Venice.

0: In the Heat of the Night, the music in that movie done by Quincy Jones, Alan Bergman, and Marilyn Bergman as well involved in that project. And I'm going to let you guess. Do you have any idea who that ensemble was? I would never get it. It was the City of Prague Philharmonic Chamber Orchestra. Yeah, I don't know. Somebody brought their Hammond B3 from home. That's all I can say. Well, we're going to be celebrating summer, these summer movies, and of course, the summer sport in America. We may have some arguments about this, I guess.
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0: What do you think? The boys of summer? Baseball, right? Yeah, it's always been about baseball. Of course, James Earl Jones making that wonderful monologue speech about baseball in America in Field of Dreams just before he goes out in the cornfield with the players. Do you see recently, too, on social media, I just saw this last night, they had this bit where they have some really old-timer Hall of Fame baseball players walking out of a cornfield, and it's really quite touching. Anyway, James Horner did the music for Field of Dreams. Here are the end credits.

0: Randy Newman's music from The Natural, The Final Game, and you heard in there as well, tucked away, Take Me Out to the Ball Game.
1: A deal with the devil is never what it seems, as Faust finds out in Charles Gounod's Opera of Extremes, pairing lively drinking songs and intimate arias, triumphant choirs and angelic hymns. We're in for a treat with a sparkling performance of Faust from Munich's National Theater. I'm Lisa Flynn. I hope you'll be listening.
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3: Here's your WVTF Music forecast. Partly cloudy today with showers and storms, some strong to severe thunderstorms possible, highs in the lower to upper 80s. We'll stay pretty cloudy tonight with some lingering showers and rumbles of thunder a possibility, low temperatures in the mid-60s and low 70s. Most of the region will be pretty cloudy Sunday, a bit more sunshine for the southwest corner of the state, more showers and storms for us as well, again with some strong to severe thunderstorms possible.
0: We're talking about summertime and summer movies, and this movie actually has a non-linear kind of plot, so it doesn't go like beginning, middle, end. It goes back and forth, depicting summer vacation road trips by a couple whose marriage is in trouble. The couple, played by Albert Finney and Audrey Hepburn, two for the road, multiple summers over 12 years, cutting back and forth. Here's the theme Henry Mancini did for Two for the Road.

0: judgment day. Hallelujah,
1: hallelujah. Give her a fedora, a tux jacket, fishnets, and the great Judy Garland, and you have a memorable moment. Get happy from Summer Stock.
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tanto ne voilà, cher docteur.

0: Mephistopheles is making Faust's dreams come true as Marguerite and Faust share a night of passion. But the devil will want what is due to him. You've just heard the first three acts of Charles Gounod's Faust from the National Theater in Munich. In our cast are Jonathan Tettelman as Faust, Kyle Kettleson as Mephistopheles, as Marguerite, Olga Kuczynska, Thomas Mole as Wagner, Florian Sampey as Valentin, and Emily Sierra as Cybele. Natalie Stutzman conducted the Bavarian State Opera Chorus and Orchestra. Next week, our European opera tour continues as we head to Austria. Michaela Mariotti will lead the Vienna State Opera Chorus and Orchestra in Verdi's brilliant Louisa Miller. I'm Lisa Flynn, and still to come from Munich, Acts 4 and 5 of Gounod's Faust.
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0: The National Theater in Munich is the home of the Bavarian State Opera and the site of today's performance of Gounod's Faust. The theater opened in 1818 and was destroyed twice, first by fire and again during World War II. Instead of building a contemporary theater, the people of Munich wanted their old National Theater, and they raised millions for the third construction of the building. Google Arts and Culture has a beautiful online tour of this treasured opera house. Act 4 of Faust begins months later. Faust has abandoned Marguerite, who has given birth to a child and become an outcast. Only Cybele remains faithful to her. When Valentin returns from war and learns of his sister's disgrace, Faust arrives hoping to see Marguerite again. Outside her house, Mephistopheles sings a mocking serenade, which provokes Valentin. In the duel that follows, Faust mortally wounds him with Mephistopheles' help. As he dies, Valentin curses Marguerite, who rushes to his side. Seeking comfort in church, she's tormented by Mephistopheles. Overwhelmed, Marguerite collapses, and in desperation, she kills her child. In the final act, Mephistopheles draws Faust into a demonic celebration. When Faust sees a vision of Marguerite, he rushes to find her, though she's awaiting execution. With Mephistopheles' help, he enters the prison and tries to free her. Marguerite remembers the night she and Faust first met, but refuses to escape with him, choosing instead to atone for her sins. She prays to the angels, and with her final breath, rejects Faust as a heavenly choir proclaims her salvation. In our cast are Jonathan Tettelman as Faust, Kyle Kettleson as Mephistopheles, as Marguerite, Olga Kuczynska, Florian Sampey as Valentin, and Emily Sierra as Cybele. Our soloists, as well as the Bavarian State Chorus and Orchestra, are conducted by Natalie Stutzman. Here now are the final two acts of Charles Gounod's Faust from Munich.

0: Marguerite is forgiven for her sins and is accepted into heaven by a choir of angels. Mephistopheles is frustrated, but knows he soon will have the soul of Faust. You've just heard Charles Gounod's Faust from a performance in February 2026 at Munich's National Theater. In our cast were Jonathan Tettelman as Faust, Kyle Kettleson as Mephistopheles, as Marguerite, Olga Kuczynska, Florian Sompey as Valentin, and Emily Sierra as Sibel. Our soloists, as well as the Bavarian State Chorus and Orchestra, were conducted by Natalie Stutzmann. Next week, we head to the next stop on our European opera tour, the Vienna State Opera for Giuseppe Verdi's Luisa Miller. Michele Mariotti leads a fantastic cast and the Vienna State Opera Chorus and Orchestra. I hope you'll be listening. Daniel Goldberg is the producer of our WFMT opera series. Thanks to Rebecca Nystedt and the WFMT operations team. Our executive producer is Roger White. Today's program comes from a partnership with the European Broadcasting Union and the Bavarian Broadcasting Corporation. I'm Lisa Flynn. Thanks for listening. Celebrating 50 years, this is the WFMT Radio Network.
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4: Good afternoon. That wraps up another trip to the opera, one we take every Saturday afternoon here on WVTF Music. Thanks so much for tuning in. I'm Ethan Stein. Weekend Classics begins with various selections of J.S. Bach arranged for guitar, beginning with the iconic Chaconne in D minor. This is a performance by the great Julian Bream. Julian Bream, of course, helped to popularize the classical guitar in the 20th century. This is from the album. Bream plays Dowland and Bach on a Deutsche Grammophon recording from 2008.

Good late afternoon. You're listening to Weekend Classics here on WVTF Music. I'm Ethan Stein. Thank you so much for tuning in. We just heard various selections of J.S. Bach arranged for guitar, a performance by the great Julian Bream. We turn now to the music of Beethoven, the scherzo, of the Eroica Symphony, a performance by the London Classical Players under the direction of Roger Norrington. Thank you so much for tuning in.

0: the music of Beethoven, wrapping up Weekend Classics. Thank you so much for tuning in. Up next on WVTF Music, the Martha Bassett program. 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
4: 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Joining me in the band was Sarah Howell Miller on percussion, accordion, and keyboards, Alex McKinney on dobro, and Pat Lawrence on bass. 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
3: Welcome to the Martha Bassett Show, coming to you from the historic Reeves Theater in Elkin, North Carolina, a home for music in the heart of the foothills. The Martha Bassett Show features national artists, local talent, and the music of Martha Bassett. Tonight we welcome the Greensboro singer-songwriter Maddie Sheets and Chance McCoy from Old Crow Medicine Show. Here's Martha and the band reminding us to keep it on the sunny side.

Thank you, everyone. Good evening, and thank you for tuning in and for being here, for those few of you who are here. We just played Keep on the Sunny Side, which is a song that was made famous by the Carter family back in 1928, but it actually dates back to 1899, and it was published in hymnals around the turn of the century. And we're going to do a Leonard Cohen song for you now, jump ahead a few decades. It's called Bird on a Wire.

0: Thank you.
1: Chance McCoy was born in West Virginia and continues to live there on his farm. Along with his work in Old Crow Medicine Show, Chance is known as a diverse instrumentalist, playing guitar, banjo, and fiddle equally well. He's also known as a thoughtful songwriter and most recently his involvement in film.

Thank you so much. All right. Well, it's so wonderful to be here on the Martha Bassett Show and at the Reeves Theater here at the Surrey County Line. Brings back great memories driving down off the Blue Ridge Plateau down to the Piedmont in North Carolina. Spent many years up there on the ridge in Floyd, Virginia. Come down to the Mount Airy Fiddlers Convention and hang out in Surrey and go to Round Peak and Pilot Mountain and all that stuff. So it's just fantastic to be here back in North Carolina. And thank you so much for having me on the show and this incredible theater for hosting this event. It's just awesome. All right, well, I'm going to play another song here. And this one's called Whippoorwill. And last year, a buddy of mine called me up in the middle of the night and he said, "Hey, I want you to write a song for a movie," which was always a dream for me. And I was just like, yeah, this is a dream come true. I'm going to get to write a song for a movie. I said, "When do you need it by?" He says, "Well, that's the catch. I need it by tonight." So I wrote a song that night. I sent it off to Hollywood, and they put it in the movie. And this song was featured in the film The Peanut Butter Falcon.

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Matty Sheetz is one of Greensboro's most beloved songwriters, so we were thrilled when he premiered this new song on the show, Hit the Road.

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Where are we?

0: I have never heard that song. That was really beautiful. I love that.
1: Thank you. I'm glad you liked it. That's a new one. Oh.
0: So Maddie lives in Greensboro, North Carolina, and you can't live in Greensboro without knowing Maddie because he's so involved with the arts scene there. Where are you from originally?
1: I grew up in Connecticut, and then we lived outside of Albany, New York before coming down here. I was still in high school.
0: So for those of you who haven't come across Maddie yet, he's been in just multiple bands. The Blockheads have been around forever. And he has hosted multiple open mics and has helped a lot of other people get started in music, too. So
1: that's so nice. I'm grateful. It's the best thing I've ever done.
0: It's interesting for me to get to interview you because you've interviewed me twice on at least on your radio show that you used to have at UNCG, WUAG,
1: is yes. that right?
0: So I know that you're a great interview, so it makes me a little bit nervous interviewing you.
1: I'm nervous being on stage with you.
0: You've got a good band behind you here. I love the ensemble that you brought, and it's fun to mush our bands together. And
1: yeah, I love your ensemble as well.
0: Thank you.
1: We can just continue complimenting each other for a long time. I bet we can do that.
0: I bet we can, too. We could probably take up a good hour.
1: I got to tell you, you look fabulous in this theater. This is a beautiful theater.
0: Yeah, it really is.
1: I'm honored to be here. This is a song about a pickup truck. Mystery road, take me home. I don't want to stay. I want to get lost, but I don't know the way. Gonna go and see my sister as fast as I can.

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6: Welcome back to the second half of the Martha Bassett Show, featuring Maddie Sheets and Chance McCoy. 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
0: So I've been sharing a bossa nova with you on each show, and this is a good one. This is called O Morro Não Tem Vez, and this is a song from Antonio Carlos Jobim and Vinicius de Moraes from the 1960s, when Brazil was under a military dictatorship and the gulf between the rich and the poor was just at its largest. And it means the mountains or the slums or favelas have no say. And if you give voice to the slum, the whole city will sing. And one and two and three and 100 and 1,000 beating their drums, the slum has no say. But if they give voice to the slum, the whole city will sing. This is O Morro Não Tem Vez. 1, 2, 3.

0: Thank you.
1: Thank you, Maddie Sheets and Laura Jane Vincent and Ben Singer. I really appreciate you coming out here tonight and sharing your music with us and the whole audience. So one thing I've been asking everybody on the shows is what you've been doing with your COVID time. From the timing of your record coming out, it sounds like that had been well in the works before we were quarantined, and so you were able to do that recording. What have you been doing since?
2: Well, I've been talking to a mental health counselor for the first time ever, and that's been helping me cope with anxiety.
1: This has brought anxiety and other issues out in a lot of people. I mean, we've all kind of lost our control of everything we thought we controlled. And
2: yeah, it's tough. It's tough for everybody. I mean, I understand. I have multiple sclerosis, so it's more of a mental thing than I gave it credit for at first. But I didn't know for a while, so I'm trying to learn.
1: You have stayed very busy in the last 4 years. I know you're out doing things.
2: I'm trying to. It's easier now. I'm also playing live streams from home twice a week, and that's been fun. And like working with Laura Jane Vincent and Ben Singer, I get a lot of help moving gear, but like when you play in your living room, you don't have to move anything.
1: Isn't that nice?
2: It's not bad. So I'm lucky. I feel like I've been preparing for this quarantine because I have stayed home a lot, you know, anyway, and cook my own food and stuff like that.
1: Well, as we're wrapping up this interview, is there anything you'd like to say to the audience, the both present and streaming?
2: Yes, I would like to say, please vote, and Black Lives Matter.
1: Amen.
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0: Thank you, Chance.
1: You're welcome. Thank
0: you,
1: Martha.
0: That was great. It's wonderful to have a fellow West Virginian on the show.
1: Yes, West by God in the house.
0: That's right. So where did you grow up?
1: I grew up in a little town called Harpers Ferry, West Virginia, famous for John Brown's raid,
0: yes,
1: the precursor to the Civil War. It was a very quirky, weird town to grow up in. There's only about 300 people that live there, and it's a national historical park as well. So, and the center of the Appalachian Trail. The Appalachian Trail ran through my backyard, and the headquarters were in Harpers Ferry. So we had a lot of fun, you know, torturing the park rangers growing up. So.
0: I've heard that you might have some other exciting news to share with us.
1: Yes,
0: that
1: I do,
0: very career-oriented.
1: Very career-oriented, yes. So last year, a friend of mine called me up and said they're making a new Showtime series about John Brown, based on a famous book called The Good Lord Bird, written by James McBride, and it's a dark satirical comedy written from the viewpoint of a 10-year-old enslaved boy who kind of gets absconded by John Brown, and John Brown thinks that he's a girl the whole entire time. And then you have this perspective of this young African-American child and kind of being dragged along on John Brown's insane journey from Kansas to Harpers Ferry. And so they brought me on to score the television show. And then they called me up and they said, well, what would you like to act in it as well? And I was like, yeah, that'd be great. They like, can you ride a horse and shoot a gun? I was like,
0: duh.
1: I am from West Virginia, yes. Anyways, no, it is an incredible series. It deals with the root of many issues that we're having right now, because John Brown was the first white man that ever stood up and put his life on the line, the life of his sons, in defense of, you know, the abolishment of slavery. So it's a very poignant story, and one that I was really proud to be a part of.
0: And it's from your hometown.
1: And it's from my hometown, yeah.
0: It's perfect.
1: It's perfect. It's totally crazy. Yeah.
0: Well, please share another song with us. We'd love to hear more.
1: Okay, well, I haven't picked up the fiddle yet, so let me see if I can do something. Of course, we're right on the border of Surrey County here, very famous for old-time music.
0: Yes.
1: So I thought I'd play some old-time fiddle. I'm going to do a little medley of tunes from West Virginia, starting with a beautiful air called Queen of the Earth and Child of the Skies.

0: thank you, Chance, for driving to North Carolina and spending the evening with us. It's been a real pleasure.
1: Absolutely. Thank you. And thanks for playing with me. It's been just incredible getting to be up here and play with some other musicians for the first time in about a year.
0: So what are we going to end with?
1: Well, like they say on the Grand Ole Opry, you should always play the song that that got you on the stage in the first place. And we'll go back to the origins of this song. It's a beautiful love song. It's been slightly overplayed over the years. But I'd like to go back to the roots of the song and pay homage to what a beautiful love song it is and my time spent in Old Crow.

0: That was such a pleasure.
1: I love Darius Rucker. He's like my favorite.
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0: 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Our next guest is Lyra Lynn, a Nashville-based singer, songwriter, and producer who started coming to Mountain Stage in 2012. Known for her haunting blend of Americana and noir pop, you may recognize her from HBO's True Detective, where she's not only appeared on screen, but co-wrote much of the show's dark, atmospheric soundtrack with T-Bone Burnett. She has shared stages with artists like John Paul White and Sheryl Crow. She has a brand new album out called Comic Book Cowboy. It perfectly showcases her cinematic sound and striking voice while exploring new sonic landscapes. Please welcome back to the Mountain Stage, Lyra Lynn.

0: was riding rise rain, you'll leave me soaked, but I never thought you'd leave me alone. 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
2: Really appreciate him coming out on this Sunday evening with the supporting live music. We are thrilled to be here. We're going to play one more song for you, close out our set. This one's about West Virginia as well.

0: Olio, everybody. That's Aaron Martin, Cole Adair, Michael Bond, Bobby Rosenstock, Drew Tanner, and Joe Rickabosch. That's Olio. We'd like to say a special hello to you right now if you're listening over KGLT in Bozeman, Montana. And hello to our friends listening over WOUH in Chillicothe, Ohio. We're glad to have you listening, and we hope you can join us next week for an encore episode hosted by Connor Knighton, featuring Stephen Kellogg, Jill Sobule, Caleb Cottle and the Sweet Critters, Mindy Smith, and my favorite band, the David Mayfield Parade. I'm David Mayfield, sitting in for Kathy Matea, and you're listening to Mountain Stage, live performance radio from the Mountain State of West Virginia. 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
1: Well, howdy, music lovers of planet Earth. Welcome to the second hour of Mountain Stage. We're here at the People's Bank Theater in Marietta, Ohio. That's right. I'm David Mayfield, sitting in for Kathy Matea, who mistakenly went to Charleston. If you're just joining us, you'll be very glad you did. Still to come, we'll hear from Hannah Cohen, whose new album, Earth Star Mountain, is out now. Our next guest is a dynamic performer and a true entertainer. The stage name is Boulevards, but the man behind the music is Jameel Rashad. Born and raised down in Raleigh, North Carolina, he channels old-school funk and soul with an almost punk rock energy. He's toured with artists like Rye and Orville Peck, and his latest album, Carolina Funk Barn Burner on Tobacco Road, is out now. It finds him leaning into his southern roots with syncopated bass lines, horns, and his infectious, joyful vocals. Making his mountain stage debut, give it up for Boulevards.
2: Boulevards from Raleigh, North Carolina, you did. 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

about to do now, y'all, is take your light years far away on a groove ship. And I'm gonna introduce you to these fellas back here, if you know what I'm saying, you dig. Right here, to my right, Paulonius over here on the keys. And over here on the bass, this light-skinned fella, Jimmy. And back here on the sticks, this brother Joseph right here. And last but not least,

0: Oh, that was pretty, Bob. You can find his music at colortones.com with Ruby My Dear by Thelonious Monk. That was Bob Thompson, everybody. 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
0: 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Hannah Cohen grew up in San Francisco as part of a family of artists. Her grandfather was a poet and her father a jazz drummer. She moved to New York at 17, where she built a vibrant creative life, from singing in legendary jazz clubs to posing for some of the city's most acclaimed visual artists. After releasing her first two albums, Child Bride and Pleasure Boy, she settled in the Catskills, where she made her latest record, Earth Star Mountain, a thoughtful collection of songs written among the forest and recorded in an aging barn. She's joined on that album by friends and collaborators like Sufjan Stevens and Clario. We're so glad she's here with us tonight. Please welcome, for the first time to the Mountain Stage, Hannah Cohen.
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Thank you. So this next song is called Mountain, and I have a feeling that's why I was invited here to play tonight. I want to thank Mountain Stage for having us, and I'm going to sing my song Mountain.

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Howdy, howdy, and a mighty, mighty good day to you. Welcome to another edition of Born in the Mountain. It's a couple hours of good old time and bluegrass coming your way, mostly at 78 speed. I am Ivy Shepherd. Thanks for dropping by to listen to some music with me here today. We got a whole pile of records pulled out, and I've been having fun going through them, as always. But I don't know, today I just thought I'd go a little bit crazy and maybe pull out some different things. And